0: Indianapolis prove something by taking Kansas City to overtime. If you watch the NBC broadcast, Mike Tirico at the end was making it seem like this was some kind of great accomplishment for the Colts. They had chances to win the game, losing in overtime. So did Indianapolis prove something by taking Kansas City to overtime, or is that a consolation prize bullcrap kind of statement to make? Indy, you know what they get? They get an attaboy. They get the attaboy. Way to go. You didn't get blown out. You had a chance. You had multiple chances to win the game. And you know what you can do with that attaboy? You can wipe your tuchus with that attaboy, and then you can flush it down the toilet. The Colts defense, starting 2026, these were two measuring stick games for Indianapolis, right? Two measuring stick games against Lamar Jackson and the Ravens and a rehabbing Patrick Mahomes and Kansas City. And what does the report card say for the Colts? They had two measuring stick games. That would be, they get bupkis, squadoosh, 0-2. They failed both tests. And talk about licking their wounds after surrender. A barf bag worthy. The Colts defense, first two games of the year, they're averaging, allowing 514.5 yards per game and 37 points per game. The Colts defense allowing on average. And you wonder how many weeks will we hear about the communication issues, and we'll get that all figured out, before they finally admit that the defense...
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2: The LSU, Ole Miss, the return of Lane Kiffin, that matchup, that game, it was as advertised. I think it's seldom that we build up a game to have the type of just antics and storylines around it that it did. But this one truly lived up to it, in my opinion.
3: As I dislike the losing, whatever there is a part in there of, you know, a lot of those coaches and players, and, you know, I'm glad for them.
4: Hey, see? It's not that bad.
5: He's human.
4: Yeah.
5: I'm only human.
4: It's not that bad.
5: Come on. Only human.
4: You know?
5: But what would it have sounded like had he won?
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1: Two pros, LeVar Arrington, Brady Quinn, and a cup of Joe, Jonas Knox. 6 a.m. Eastern, 3 a.m. Pacific on Fox Sports Radio. And now, Steve Covino.
4: Oh, boy.
6: Uh-oh.
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7: Ah!
1: This is Covino and Rich.
4: For me, I already pointed it out, Danny G's Raiders. The Raiders are 2-0, but the Chargers are 0-2. No one would have thought that. That makes me go, Raiders. Yeah, Raiders looking like a fun team to watch, regardless of their actual skill level. They're winning games. They're looking exciting. Your boy making those interceptions, Danny G. They played some good D. They're playing good.
8: Hezekiah Masses. 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
9: The Chargers,
4: are they the weakest story so far?
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0: playing this at Magic City Monday, Alex. It's the Odd Couple, Ron Parker, Kelvin Washington on a Magic City Monday. Maybe not. Maybe call it like a Motown Monday. Hey, yo, check it out. 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
0: No, you know what? 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
4: Andre in Massachusetts.
0: How about to trash you, Rob, Robert Lee Parker
5: you
0: Jr. III?
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6: Thanks for taking the call. Listen, I appreciate what Deshaun Watson did, how he went down there to Tampa Bay and silenced the fans. Also silenced Baker Mayfield, who just signed a very lucrative $50 million contract per year. And he clearly outplayed him. You know, he was the better quarterback on the field. Now, in terms of comeback player of the year, I'm pulling for Deshaun, but he's got to continue to ball out. He's got a matchup next week against the Panthers and Bryce Young, somebody who also wants respect put on his name. Then he's got to play the Steelers, who are looking for a win with Aaron Rodgers.
4: They already won a game. They won game one.
6: Okay, but I'm just saying, for Deshaun, we need to continue to see it, right?
4: But I get it. But Andre, you can only go for the games that he played, okay? No way in the world did anybody in NFL America expect that. Did you see the throw to Boston in the end zone that was dropped? Seriously. Andre, did you see it?
6: Right. He has the core talent. He's always had the core talent. He hasn't been able to put it together in a couple of years, and I think. And then his comments, how he's gotten into the back and forth. Listen, what does Tom Brady say? He says, well done is better than well said. Right? So Deshaun, for himself, just like Jaden Daniels.
4: Andre, were you ever hurt on a field and people are cheering and hoping that you're hurt? That would be hard for me to shake off. And I get it. It's easy to say take the high road on everything. But not when it comes to your health. They were cheering that this guy was hurt. I would be hurt by that, too. I wouldn't take that lightly. It's one thing if you want to boo me, but I'm laying there hurt. You don't even know how severe it is.
6: Right. That was a low for the Cleveland fans.
4: Okay, so it was a low for them. Okay, that's all I'm saying.
6: Yeah. But, Rob, again, within this fanaticism that is sports, Rob, you're from New York City, right? Just down I-95, we know they had to build a jailhouse and a court in Philadelphia because of the wildness that's going on. So people are going to go overboard. Deshaun, you are the quarterback. All I'm saying, I'm pulling for him. I want him to ball out. I want him and Bryce to have big games, and they can get back on track.
4: But all I want is that we never see Shedeur Sanders, that they trade him. That somebody might need a quarterback. As long as Shedeur Sanders doesn't play for the Cleveland Browns.
0: Why not, though?
4: No, I'm just saying.
0: Why can't he?
4: He's not good
0: Deshaun
4: enough.
0: Deshaun gets his chance back.
4: He's not good
0: he
4: enough.
0: Can be come back with a, of the all-time, you say. But
4: if Todd Monken thought he was the best option.
0: I'm not going by what. No coach. You know how many coaches have been wrong in this league?
4: And you know how many talk show hosts were wrong about Deshaun Watson, including you?
0: I love that I was wrong, Rob. He had a game.
4: A ton. I don't have. If I
0: and then the best part was you said, put some respect on his name.
4: Here's the list of how wrong you've been on
0: and,
4: topic.
0: And it's the same list for you. The difference is the list. You revel in it. I move on.
4: Here's your list. Let me see.
0: I move on. I go, all right, cool. You were wrong.
4: You don't even have enough room on the internet.
0: Are you kidding
4: me?
0: You
4: don't have enough room on the internet for
0: Rob,
4: the times you were wrong.
0: You stay wrong. Here's
4: not
0: the difference.
4: Even enough room.
0: Look what I do. I go like this. Hey, Rob.
4: Can I show you my NFL reel from last year?
0: What should I do? I go, just tell
4: you my NFL rule from last year.
0: You won't even bring it up. You literally will act like whatever the thing you were wrong with didn't happen.
4: I do it all the time. You know how many times I said I was wrong? It doesn't happen that often because I'm not wrong a lot.
0: You're right. So that's what I got to do. I just go, hey, you're wrong. You know, hey, he played a good game so-and-so and move on. You literally mark it down, have it laid and laminated and everything. I can move on. Hey, yo, such and such. You were right, bro. Get your props and everything. You can't even admit it. You can't even say I was right. You can't be like, Dub, you were right, bro. You got it.
4: You got a couple right.
0: Don't give it to me now. No, give it to me in the moment. I can't stand you. It is the Odd Couple on a Magic City Monday. Tomorrow is Trash Talking Tuesday. You know we'll be gaming ready for it. You can be as well. Again, if you miss any of the podcasts, make sure you check out the podcast. Full version, best of, Rob G will have it up there in a moment. It's the Odd Couple. We out. Fox Sports Radio. Hey, what's up? Hey, what's up? It's Kelvin Washington from The Odd Couple. 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
13: Now, let's look at the Chargers. I love looking at the Chargers. They lost to the Raiders and Cardinals, the combined score 52-28. So no defense, very little offense. And keep in mind, the Chargers' next seven games, at the Bills, at the Seahawks, they get a breather hosting the Broncos, at the Chiefs, the home game-ish with the Rams, then they have the Texans, and then they're at the Ravens. It's a distinct possibility they could have maybe two wins out of that grouping. Maybe. But that's seven games. Now, if you're 2-7, 2-9, boy, then we're going into deep, deep trouble. And this was supposed to be that different year with Justin Herbert and Mike McDaniel and the offense and the tackles are healthy and okay. What about the defense? That is probably more surprising. But watching the Chargers be the Chargers, and give credit to the Raiders. Yeah. Raiders were a better team. The Cardinals were a better team. You know, the Packers with an ugly win. And I was trying to figure out if this had ever happened before. They had less than 200 total yards. They had over 100 penalty yards. They had a negative turnover margin before that game. Teams with those numbers were 0-44 dating back to 1941.
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15: I was surprised that Mikey is not a big fan of Josh Allen. 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He's on pace to score 79 touchdowns this year. 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
6: Well, I saw some guys fighting through it, offensively and defensively. 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I don't understand that. I can't never understand that, because I want to win every darn thing, and I can't understand how in the world do you find joy, or you could find a laughing manner when I'm right behind you walking in. I don't understand that. 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
3: So that's one way to handle
7: in
3: it.
7: Not on it. 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
8: Yeah. 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
11: Did Indianapolis prove something by taking Kansas City to overtime? If you watch the NBC broadcast, Mike Tirico at the end was making it seem like this was some kind of great accomplishment for the Colts. They had chances to win the game, losing in overtime. So did Indianapolis prove something by taking Kansas City to overtime? Or is that a consolation prize bullcrap kind of statement to make? Indy, you know what they get? They get an attaboy. They get the attaboy. Way to go. You didn't get blown out. You had a chance. You had multiple chances to win the game. And you know what you can do with that attaboy? You can wipe your tuchus with that attaboy, and then you can flush it down the toilet. The Colts defense, starting 2026, these were two measuring stick games for Indianapolis, right? Two measuring stick games against Lamar Jackson and the Ravens, and a rehabbing Patrick Mahomes and Kansas City. And what does the report card say for the Colts? They had two measuring stick games. That would be, they get bupkis, squadouche, 0-2. They failed both tests. And talk about licking their wounds after surrender. A barf bag worthy. The Colts defense, first two games of the year, they're averaging, allowing 514.5 yards per game and 37 points per game. The Colts defense allowing on average. And you wonder how many weeks will we hear about the communication issues, and we'll get that all figured out before they finally admit that the defense...
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11: Now, if you look at the Bolts are 0-2 at home against the Cardinals and the Raiders. Two teams that last season combined had a 176 winning percentage. They went 6-28 last season. And that feels statistically disrespectful. You're like, well, they're so bad right now, the Chargers. If they scheduled Bishop Sycamore, they'd lose to Bishop Sycamore. All right? And now you look ahead. And they've gotten rid of the lightweights. Now they're playing the heavyweights. They got them lined up. Here's the upcoming schedule for the Chargers. At Buffalo, at Seattle, Broncos at home, Chiefs on the road, and then the Rams. That's 0-7.
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21: The Rams' Matthew Stafford threw four touchdown passes in LA's win over the Giants Monday night, 28-6. Stafford with 327 yards passing, eight catches for Devontae Adams, 195 yards and two scores. His teammate Puka Nacua was out, missing practice again Saturday with a hip injury. Giants starting quarterback Jackson Dart limped off on the first drive with a knee injury. Falcons quarterback Michael Penix will start this Thursday's game, coming back from last year's torn ACL. The Vikings will start quarterback Kyler Murray this week. He has clear concussion protocol. Washington QB Jaden Daniels will see specialists on Tuesday and Wednesday after Sunday's dislocated elbow. And Bears quarterback Caleb Williams is likely out this week. He's not due to practice after Sunday's hamstring injury. And in baseball, the Orioles beat Toronto 4-3. Pete Alonso, two home runs. He has 40 this season. I'm Steve DeSager.
14: To all. 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
11: I think the LSU Ole Miss game lived up to the hype. 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
12: The stadium was full, you know, an hour early. So I guess I had to leave to get him to do that. So you're welcome.
11: You could see where he was kind of crestfallen there at the very end of the game. But Trinidad Chambliss.
13: Chambliss was sixth in the Heisman odds on Friday. He is now number one in the Heisman odds.
9: Broadcasting from the Man Cave.
11: I mean, Oxford, Mississippi has 27,000 people, but they fill that stadium.
9: This is Dan Patrick.
11: Welcome to the program. It's hour one on this Tuesday. I was going to say we're fully loaded, but that's probably not an apt way to describe this group. We're fully assembled. Todd is back from his sabbatical. Dylan is here. We got Marvin up front, Paulie, yours truly, and the backroom guys. Tyler Shuck from my New Orleans Saints will join us in about 40 minutes from now. The playmaker, Michael Urban, stops by. And the Monday morning quarterback, Albert Breer, joins us Tuesday morning. 877-3DP-SHOW. 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We got a play of the day, stat of the day, poll question, all of that forthcoming. The Rams looked like Super Bowl contenders last night. They rolled the Giants 28-6. Big news out of this, you're going to look at Aaron Donald, and we'll get to him in a moment. Didn't look like he had aged at all and looked like that was first ballot Hall of Famer Aaron Donald. But the Giants losing Jackson Dart, not expected to be a serious injury, leg injury, and Malik Nabers banged up once again. But Davante Adams adding to that Hall of Fame resume, he had 8 catches, 195, and 2 touchdowns. This is what I don't understand. Now, the Rams have 2 good tight ends, but if I don't have Puka Nacua in there, chances are I got to stop Davante Adams. Davante Adams, who is headed to the Hall of Fame, when he is done with his career, he could easily be in the top 15 receiving yards, receiving touchdowns, top 10 in catches as well. And he's been a big-time playoff performer. He has 83 catches for just over 1,000 yards, 9 touchdowns in 14 playoff games. Doesn't have the Super Bowl, but that could be forthcoming. And Matthew Stafford continues to look like vintage Matthew Stafford. But it got to the point where I go, okay, where is Davante Adams going to be? Because that seemed like that was the only option he needed. I'm not going to say the only option he had, but the only option he needed was, let's see, Davante Adams. You know, I haven't thrown to him in like, three plays. Let me go back to him. But 2 touchdowns there as they blow out the Giants. Yes, Paul?
13: I was wondering if the Giants defense was trying to let Adams tire himself out. That was the way to stop him.
11: Well, that didn't even work because it felt like he was just running pass patterns. That was, you know, in warm-ups, they had the pat and go, and you just breezing down the sidelines. And he had a wonderful performance there. But the return of Aaron Donald, and here's Sean McVay, the Rams head coach, on his first ballot Hall of Famer.
14: I think he models the way. You know, I was asked about that at the very beginning, and he just elevates people he's around, situations he's a part of. There was a bounce. If you didn't get chills when he was introduced, then you're not freaking alive. And so that was awesome. And I just think it's one of those deals that you get an opportunity to just say, just watch what the hell I do, follow my freaking lead, and that's what this guy does. I love him. We got the right people. Yeah, I think it, sometimes you win, sometimes you learn. And, you know, sometimes you have a dumbass coach that, you know, makes travel plans that puts you in a bad spot. So, there you go. That's a drop.
11: Hey, when you win, you can have one-liners like that. Got a little exit to the interview there, making fun of him going down under. But Aaron Donald looked great. And this was going to be a luxury because you had Myles Garrett. They have a really talented team, and you were going to add Aaron Donald. I think he played, 30 snaps last night, maybe a little more than that. And let me see if I have the breakdown here. 32 snaps. He was in for 14 run plays, 18 pass plays, and he had one pressure. He's never had a game with zero pressures in the next-gen stats era. That goes back to 2016. But the Rams needed this game. Stars came out for it in Los Angeles there and ready to host a Super Bowl later on. All righty. Dylan, what's poll question, hour one?
15: Well, for starters, and you brought it up, is Davante Adams a Hall of Famer? Yes or no?
11: No, it's yes or yes.
15: No-brainer?
11: No-brainer.
15: Yeah, I agree.
11: No-brainer. Yeah, he's Hall of Famer. If I look at the numbers and how he stacks up with the other greats, you know, historically, like, he's there. You know, you look at most receiving touchdowns, Jerry Rice is one at 197. Davante Adams has 119. He'll catch Larry Fitzgerald. He'll probably catch Marvin Harrison. You know, Chris Carter's fourth all-time at 130. Most games with at least 100 receiving yards and a touchdown since 2020. He's got 28 of those. He's led the NFL in receiving touchdowns for three different teams. And yes, he did play with Aaron Rodgers, but he also put up big numbers in Vegas with Derek Carr, Jimmy G, and Aiden O'Connell. He's a Hall of Famer. Yeah, Paul.
13: He did most of his work in Green Bay from age 25 to 30. He had one big year in Las Vegas, and he kind of just cooled off for a few years. But three straight first-team All-Pros, that's a big one.
11: And I think he's 33, and I thought maybe the Rams should have gotten a wide receiver, another weapon, because I thought the defense was already going to be great with Myles Garrett and the possible return of Aaron Donald. I thought maybe they needed another weapon. Well, Puka Nacua is not in there yet, and when he comes back, you know, then that offense gets really dangerous. You got two running backs that are really good. You got a first ballot Hall of Famer at quarterback. Puka Nacua could be a future Hall of Famer. And Davante Adams looked every bit like a Hall of Famer last night. What other poll questions for the first hour there, Dylan?
15: Well, Todd got right back to work today and sent me one this morning.
11: Oh, yeah, great.
15: After losing week one and winning week two, which of these teams is most back? Broncos, Cowboys, Rams, or other?
11: Well, the Broncos win at home against Jacksonville didn't surprise me. The Rams last night didn't surprise me. What's the other one?
15: Broncos, Rams, Cowboys, or other. So that could be like the Patriots, the Browns, the Panthers, the Saints, Packers.
11: I think the Cowboys are going to be a really dangerous team. I'm not surprised they won that game. I mean, it helped that Jaden Daniels got injured. The Saints winning on the road in Baltimore after nearly beating Detroit. But I don't know if they're back. Like, back to what? A possible playoff contender?
15: Yeah.
11: Well, okay. Then they're back. I mean, the Rams are back because they're a Super Bowl favorite. Denver is back because they're a Super Bowl favorite. The Saints being back, I mean, the bar is lower. They're just a playoff contender. You know, it's varying degrees of what we're talking about. Who is back? Yes, Dylan.
15: I wouldn't overthink it.
11: Okay.
15: The Saints are back.
16: Yeah, I meant it as back meaning a contender that can make a playoff run or a deep playoff run.
11: Okay. But I don't know if the Saints are that team yet. The Rams have to be. Denver is expected to be. Yes, Paul.
13: Right. The Saints were supposed to be the cute and fuzzy, likable team that came out of nowhere.
11: Yeah, I don't know if, like, are we going to be surprised if they make the playoffs or they don't make the playoffs? Probably both. Yes, Dylan.
15: Okay, well, are the Patriots back? I mean, I assume you would consider the Patriots a Super Bowl contender, maybe not quite to the same degree as last year, but they did
11: win. No, I didn't have them making the playoffs.
15: Well, you didn't.
11: Okay, but then you're asking me the question. If I'm going to answer it in my own voice, then that was an impressive win against a Steeler team that I don't think is very good. I think they're average at best. I don't know if they showed you anything. So, What other question do you have? There's too much open to interpretation.
15: All right, we'll get.
11: You had all day yesterday off, and you came up with that question.
16: Yeah, it sounds like you guys aren't that excited about that one.
11: But we're glad you're back after your
16: back,
11: religious, your Day of Atonement. I don't think you're supposed to be on any devices. You're not supposed to be on your laptop, your phone. Is that true?
16: Technically, you're not supposed to like turn lights on and off unless you're like
11: just a yes or no, Todd.
16: Yeah, yes I'm not as religious as some, and I wouldn't have been able to like do my job if I stayed off all my devices while
11: okay,
16: I was
11: out. But couldn't you have done everything you did at home but done it here yesterday? We missed you.
16: Yeah, but you know, you don't know which rabbis are you know tuning in all that. You know, Dylan's going to end up going to hell, and okay. I was trying to avoid that.
11: But you were on your phone. The whole day,
16: yes.
11: You were texting us.
16: The priority to me, at least the way I grew up, is the not eating or drinking anything for the 24-hour period. And if you happen to peek at a sporting event or you're I actually watched it online. I watched some kind of the blowing of the shofar and I watched some synagogue-related stuff from a New York City website. It was pretty interesting. Watching on TV some synagogue stuff.
11: Yes, Dylan.
15: Well, Todd Kent, there is a loophole for that not using electricity and all that stuff rule. You can have what is known as a Shabbos goy, which is a non-Jewish person can like flick the light switch on for you and use your phone for you. So Todd can just do that going forward, not break any rules.
11: Okay.
16: Except some stranger off the street
15: yeah.
16: Gotta do that.
11: So you bring somebody in the neighborhood, a mailman or somebody delivering a Amazon driver. Hey, Shabbos goy or goyim.
15: Yeah, flick the lights on for me.
11: Yeah, please. Yes, Paul.
13: Dan, I'm on the website rulesofroshhashanah.com, which is an actual website. It says one of the first rule restrictions is on Rosh Hashanah, creative work is traditionally forbidden on Rosh Hashanah. Creative work.
11: Okay. Well, that doesn't apply to Todd.
16: Exactly. I had to pick my poison. I'm not coming to not come in and then not do anything work related also at home was, I don't know if that would sit right with the,
11: hey, you have to answer to the guy up above or whoever you're answering to and wherever he is.
16: That'll be easier in retirement to play the I don't need to watch that game or send that email or write
11: okay.
16: that text.
11: Hey,
16: that'll be a lot easier to follow
11: again,
16: those rules.
11: It's your world, your Day of Atonement, and you might have to atone for your Day of Atonement because you didn't follow the rules.
16: We do have another poll if you didn't love the which team is back.
11: Okay.
16: I just teed up Dylan for that.
11: You're trying to get me off the religious
16: thing. Yeah, not necessarily, but I'm not going to have a stranger sit in my house with an hourly rate to do the lights and TV on and off for me.
11: Okay, so you did it yourself.
16: I did.
11: You broke the rules. Broke the rules. Okay, Dylan.
15: I don't think it's like a paid gig, Todd. I don't think you have to pay him.
16: Probably should give him a couple bucks.
15: Hey, a couple shekels. Which team can least afford to lose their quarterback? Now, obviously, Jackson Dart went down last night and did not return, but the Commanders, Bears, and Giants all have probably the most severe quarterback injury issues at the moment, and I would want to see which one do you think there might be a little recency bias. Obviously, Jameis did not exactly put on a show as the backup last night.
11: Oh, my God.
15: But, wow.
11: Paulie came in, and he goes, Jameis Winston, I don't think has ever played quarterback before.
13: Not like he won a contest.
11: Yes, like, oh, you get to go take some snaps in case your starter gets hurt. It's like he didn't know how to play. And he's become this media darling where, you know, we put him out at different sporting events. It felt like that was what he was doing. Like, hey, let's put him out and let him play quarterback. And he certainly looked like he had not played the position before. Yeah, Paul.
13: I think that's a fair point. This guy was considered kind of a high-end backup. He's made lots of starts. I think Dylan said earlier, if there's any team that needs a focused backup, it's the Giants. And he was non-threatening. He didn't help in any way. And they got two turnovers. He did nothing with them.
11: Yeah, this game could have been interesting. It could have been 14-14, 14-10 at halftime. But when you're building a championship team, you don't think about the backup quarterback. But you have to in certain situations because Seattle has Drew Lock. Now, I'm not saying that, you know, he's a great backup quarterback, but he is experienced. Carson Wentz in Minnesota. You have to navigate the entire season. And while they're not going to put up glossy numbers, they're probably going to hold you into games, maybe not lose games. That's what you're looking for with your backup quarterback. But championship teams, you need stars, but you also have that insurance. And losing a season because you didn't have that guy who was ready to fill in, certainly at that position. And here are teams like Minnesota with Kyler Murray going down, Sam Darnold going down in Seattle, and they do have capable backups to be able to keep their season alive. Because that season can get away from you real quick, first, you know, month of the season. We'll take a break. We'll settle on our poll question. The Saints quarterback, Tyler Shuck, will join us. Michael Irvin in an hour from now. Albert Breer, the Monday morning quarterback. And your phone calls as well. 877-3DP-SHOW. We're back after this. 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

0: Probably a little later on this morning, get updates on injuries with the Giants. They had Jackson Dart get banged up, also Malik Nabers as well. Here's John Harbaugh, the Giants, on those who got banged up last night.
1: None of these injuries are life-threatening. You know, this is football. This is the NFL. This is what you do, you know. So our task is not to lament it. Our job is for those guys to do everything they can do to get back when they're ready, just like Tay will get back as soon as he can, you know. Go out and play the best football game we can with our football team, you know, and endeavor to win the football game. That's what we got to do. That's really the answer to the question. That's what we do. And then those guys will be back. They may be back this week. They may be back the next week. When they're back, that'll be great.
0: Life-threatening? I mean, like season-ending threatening, but not life-threatening. I thought it was a hyperextended knee. I don't know if anybody's died from that, but thank you, Coach. Thank you.
2: He made it sound less of a big deal because it's not life-threatening.
0: Yeah. Jameis Winston, I'm being reminded, has 156 career touchdown passes. That's more than Roger Staubach, Bart Starr, Michael Vick, Deshaun Watson, Jim Harbaugh, Kyler Murray, and Tua Tagovailoa. I still don't No. I still don't apologize for what I said. He didn't look like he knew how to play the position last night. Or he had forgotten how to play that position. And he always giveth and he taketh away. He's trick or treat. Yes, Paul.
2: Never forget that season, 2019 with Tampa Bay. 16 starts, 5,000 yards, 33 touchdowns, 30 picks.
0: Is he the first 30-30 in NFL history?
2: I don't think so. Checking.
0: I thought there was somebody else who was in the 30-30 category there, but we'll see if we can find that out. But yes, Marvin.
3: His play matches his personality, where it's just like, it's so hit or miss. It's so goofy. Like, how do you throw 30 touchdowns and throw 30 interceptions? Like, even when he's at Florida State, they're like, man, he's the Heisman winner, national championship winner. And he just always does something goofy. He came out in full uniform when he was suspended for a game. Jimbo Fisher's like, what are you doing?
0: On the other end of the rainbow, Matthew Stafford has 427 passing touchdowns. That's sixth all time. Let's see where I think he could end up. Brett Favre is about 90 touchdown passes ahead of him. Aaron Rodgers is 100 touchdown passes ahead of him. Peyton Manning, 110 touchdowns, a little more than that. Tom Brady had 649. I remember when 300 touchdown passes seemed insurmountable. Like, oh my God, Fran Tarkington, I think, was the first to have 300 touchdown passes, maybe 310. And you're just thinking, God, if you get there, you're immortalized. Now, we're like, okay, you got to 300. And Tom Brady with 649, Drew Brees 571, and then Peyton Manning 539. Stafford could end up top five all time, depending on how much longer he plays. He's 38. He's on a contract that could keep him with the Rams until the end of the 2028 season. He'll be 40 that year. He's averaging over 30 touchdown passes a season. So let's say he plays for a couple more seasons through 2028. That would put him at 517, which would be nine more than Brett Favre. Yes, Marv.
3: Is Matthew Stafford in the Steve Young category as far as they became a Hall of Famer after the age of 30? Because when Matthew Stafford turned 30, he was more as like a curiosity. Like, man, he puts up great numbers in Detroit, but that's all he's going to be. He's going to be a guy that puts up great numbers and didn't do much. But then when he goes to the Rams.
0: Yeah, but Steve Young didn't get his opportunity until he was 30 because he was backing up Joe Montana and he'd played in the USFL.
3: Oh, no.
0: Matthew Stafford had been playing that entire time in the NFL with the Lions.
3: But I just mean just them becoming a Hall of Famer after the age of 30. I know it's apples and oranges as far as the opportunities that they got, but if we said, oh, Matthew Stafford turned 30. When he turned 30, no one was saying, oh, man, first ballot Hall of Famer. But these past 7-8 years, he's turned himself into a easy first ballot Hall of Famer.
0: Yeah, winning the MVP, also winning a Super Bowl, that'll do it for you. And then you put on all the other numbers that he's compiled. Yes, Paulie.
2: Going back to Jameis Winston, I can't find another 30-30 guy, but I found a couple others. George Blanda, you remember him with the Houston Oilers. He had 27 touchdowns and 42 picks in a season. Wow. And he kept his job, not benched. You know, they were, it's on the receivers, most of those. John Hadle.
0: George Blanda played till he was like 50, yeah. I think, because he was a kicker and a backup quarterback.
2: Yep. John Hadle with the San Diego Chargers, I should say. 27 touchdowns, 32 picks. I think Jameis is in the 30-30 club alone, but we're checking.
0: Tom in Lake Placid. Hi, Tom. What do you have for me this morning?
4: And how are you? 6'4", 175 pounds, and a 1979 graduate of Dayton.
0: Hmm.
4: Yeah, very nice. I remember you on the radio.
0: Well, thank you, Tom. What else do you have?
4: I've been a Rams fan since 1968. And people are talking about the Rams as if they were always this juggernaut. And I remember the Tommy Prothrow years, the John Hadle years when he was washed up in San Diego, when the 49ers used to say, same old sorry-ass Rams. And last night's win was beautiful. It was like almost a miracle. They had the great combo of Warner and Falk. But they had some years which they were just absolutely terrible.
0: Yeah, but I don't, and thank you, Tom. I don't think anybody's talking about them being this dynasty for decades here. They've had their spots there, but, you know, they're just the Super Bowl favorite this year. They got knocked off last year. They got injuries this year. Myles Garrett not playing. Puka Nacua not playing. Man, it's a fine line between being average and being good and being good and being great. And maybe the Rams have something, but if your quarterback is 38 years of age, Myles Garrett, Aaron Donald's 35, Devontae Adams 33, it's not like they're built for success for years to come. Now, that doesn't mean that Sean McVay doesn't, you know, do something where they bring in talent, which they seem to do all the time. And apparently they got their backup quarterback and Ty Simpson, but nobody's confusing them with, you know, the Steel Curtain or, you know, the Doomsday Defense or any of those teams that put together a dynastic run. They're certainly not the Patriots, but are they a great team? Yeah, but I don't think anybody's saying, boy, they're going to be doing this for years to come. David in Ohio. Hi, David. What do you have for me?
5: Hey, Dan, had a comment for Todd. Maybe for him to atone for his sins yesterday, maybe he should have to give up the classic cheese pizza tomorrow for Pizza Wednesday. So, thank you.
0: All right. Thank you, David. That won't be difficult for Todd. Todd still complains, I give you free pizza, and Todd still somehow finds a way to complain about that.
6: It's pretty weak that I can't just appreciate what's on the plate there.
0: Andrew in Washington. Hi, Andrew. Welcome back.
7: Good morning, Dan Danetz. Just have a comment on the game, a little numerology for Todd, and a question. But I think Aaron Donald looked really good last night. I think he fit in. I think he didn't look out of place. I had to check my hands for a game controller when I saw Jameis Winston out there. It looked more like me trying to play a video game than him trying to play a quarterback in the NFL. But my stat of the day is, you've kind of mentioned it, that Matthew Stafford is sixth all-time in touchdowns. He also became sixth all-time in passing yards last night. And with four touchdowns, now he's sixth all-time in four touchdown games. So that's some numerology. Not the greatest number, but some numerology. And Todd, today's Toddcast, that'd be great to hear about just kind of growing up and observing Jewish traditions in your household and how that was with your mom.
0: Thank you, Andrew. Toddcast coming up later today, I believe. Now, there was a special Gamble podcast on Monday, and this was kind of recapping the bets from the weekend. It was Shea and Irving, it was Big Day Ray, and it was Dylan. And we found out that Shea and Irving has a gambling problem because he was betting on his daughter's soccer games this weekend.
8: The eldest is in soccer, different teams, blah, blah, blah. It rained all day Sunday. So you're sitting there in your poncho just getting pissed on.
9: That's fantastic, by the way. A rainy Sunday?
8: Oh. Not when you're out there watching your freaking 11-year-old play.
10: Yeah, not for children's soccer.
9: For watching football.
10: Sucked. Yes.
8: But we were done with all games, everything, by 12:30.
9: How did the bets go on the soccer games? Did you take action?
8: Not great. Not great at all.
10: You need to stop betting against your kids.
8: Well,
9: Did you bet against them?
8: I did not bet against.
9: Have you ever bet against them?
8: I took the over, and my daughter was goalie. So that was a mistake.
10: That answered your question.
8: People were pissed about that.
9: She lets up 8 goals. You're like, you had a great
8: game. She only let in 2. I had over 3. She me. So that was bad.
0: Yeah. You know you have a problem when you're betting on your daughter's soccer matches, and she's the goalie, and you're taking the over, so you're rooting against your daughter in her soccer match. Yes, Paul.
2: Dan, I have some more information on this story. Not only was Shea betting, he was the house. He was taking bets from fellow parents on the sidelines of the game. Back to you.
0: Thank you for that iTeam report. Of course. Yes, Dylan.
10: Yeah, if you're going to bet on your kids' sports, you may want to hit the bets, too. I think losing them is even sadder than placing them in the first place.
0: Mo in Arizona. Welcome back, Mo.
11: Morning, Darren Donets. Hey, I don't know, maybe you noticed or not. Last couple of years, I've been on Brock Purdy's bandwagon. Not saying that you personally did not approve of him, just the media in general. But now, I know it's only 2 games, but is Brock Purdy getting up there with some of the elite quarterbacks in the NFL now?
0: Well, I think he's getting paid like one, so he better be. It's not a feel-good underdog story anymore. I've got the MVP odds right now, Josh Allen, then Patrick Mahomes, then it's Brock Purdy. He's being recognized. Go back to when he was at Iowa State. We brought him up. Seton fell in love with Brocktober. And he would bring him up as, he was a Heisman candidate. And everybody in the media failed on that one, including every team. When you're the last pick of the draft, you can't sit here and go, we got him right where we wanted him, the last pick of the draft. Brock Purdy makes some great plays. But I don't think they lose that much when Mac Jones comes in. We saw that last year. But Brock Purdy, you're being paid as a top quarterback. Now you play like a top quarterback, and, he's third in the MVP odds. We'll take a break. Tyler Shuck of the Saints will join us next. We'll have our play of the day as well after this.

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19: More phone calls coming up. We'll have our play of the day next hour. Stat of the day brought to you by Panini America, the official trading cards of the Dan Patrick Show. He went 27 of 34, 252, and a touchdown in a big win against Baltimore in week two. Tyler Shuck from my New Orleans Saints joining us on the program. Take me into the pile. When you're scoring that touchdown or giving credit for the touchdown, who's grabbing you? Like, what is being said in there when you score the game-winning touchdown?
20: Oh, man. Roquan Smith was hanging onto my neck on my face mask, and then our fullback was pushing my rear end at the simultaneously. So I was quite literally getting folded like a lawn chair. I think the ball was crossing the plane, but my neck was on like the 2-yard line or something. So I don't even remember, to be honest, at that point. I just heard the roar, and we got the touchdown. So
19: do you know if you scored a touchdown?
20: I think I scored the previous play, and I think I scored that one as well. To be honest, I'm not exactly sure, but my opinion, I thought I got in at least both of them.
19: Take me into the huddle when you're going for two against Detroit. When the play comes in, can you audible if you want to?
20: In that moment, you know, we got the look that we were hoping for. They just did a good job passing it off. You know, they had traditionally locked some of those things and in those bunches, and they did a good job covering it. So at the end of the day, you're trying to give them a chance to go make a play, and I mean, they did a good job. It was football, and sucked to lose, but you know, it was a good moment to be able to climb back from that deficit.
19: But how surprised were you that you were going for the win?
20: Not surprised at all. I you know, that's Kellen Moore's mindset, and as a team, you know, we're going to be aggressive. We're going to go for it, and in all those situations, that's kind of our mantra. And for me, I'm just ready to go. And it kind of just feels like it's another play. We prepared for those moments, and we just got to execute it.
19: A quarterback growing up that you looked up to, idolized. Who was that?
20: I'd say Matthew Stafford. Yeah, I would say Stafford was kind of one of my favorites. My dad, being from Michigan, kind of watching him, his arm talent, his different angles, his toughness, being able to kind of play against him earlier on, you know, last year, and then being able to kind of talk to him a couple of times has been really cool to be able to do so far.
19: Have you met him?
20: Yeah, I got to talk to him a couple of times at the NFL Honors Award Show, and then you know, joint practices this year. So it's, it's really cool being able to kind of learn from him. You know, he's got so many years of experience, and you know, the level that he's playing at, it's really encouraging, especially just kind of considering where he's at in his career as well.
19: But, you know, I find it interesting, Tyler, you say that there are a number of young quarterbacks that when you say who's your favorite quarterback growing up, they say Matthew Stafford, not Tom Brady or Peyton Manning or Drew Brees. And Matthew didn't really have success until a couple of years ago. So I don't know what it was that you saw when you watched him in Detroit, but you know, that what stood out?
20: Yeah, I mean, Tom Brady is an obvious answer for me. I mean, again, he went, like, you know, my dad being from Michigan, he played at Michigan, his success that he had. But for me, what I liked about Matthew was we were kind of similar size, and I liked his toughness. And now you kind of, as you get older, you start playing in college and the NFL, you understand not everything is going to be picture perfect where you have maybe the career right off the bat that, you know, Tom had in early those Super Bowl, you know, wins, and seeing, you know, Peyton early on in his career kind of, you know, being able to kind of grow through those moments, and then, you know, Matthew, those years in Detroit, and him being able to have success as well, it's really cool to watch.
19: He's Tyler Shuck of the Saints, had the big win against Baltimore. When did you know you could play in the NFL?
20: Oh, man, that's a good one. I feel like even in college, I feel like I had that belief. I had that self-belief, and, you know, there was times where, you know, I had multiple injuries. You're fighting back from certain different scenarios, but I feel like given an opportunity, I was going to make the most of it. And there's always those lapses of confidence, doubts, you know, every single week you have to continue to prepare and, you know, fight. And but more than anything, I just knew I was going to make the most of it, and I got to continue to earn it every single week.
19: And you went to, what, three schools?
20: Mm-hmm. Yes, sir.
19: Okay, what do you learn from those schools, though? Because you're still trying to find, well, what are you looking for when you go to the, what, Texas Tech and Oregon and then Louisville?
20: Mm-hmm. Yeah, I mean, it was kind of three separate experiences where, you know, you're 20, 21 years old, you know, younger player at Oregon, and you don't necessarily don't know what you don't know, and you're not necessarily the best leader or, you know, playing at a level that you're capable of. And you go to Texas Tech, and you really find your kind of love for competing, and you get injured, you know, three times, and you kind of figure out a way to change your perspective and have gratitude for going out there and practicing. And you start, that fear of failure starts to kind of go away, and you're just out there having fun. And at Louisville, it was kind of a culmination of all those things where, you know, I feel like playing in different, you know, five different offenses, having those moments where it allowed me to just go play free, and kind of trying to do that, you know, for the remainder of my career, and just go out there and have fun and do the best I can with my best foot forward.
19: When the Ravens, I think defensive coordinator called you a poor man's Josh Allen, I'm assuming you took it as a compliment, or I don't know if you used it as motivation against the Ravens, but how did you receive that?
20: No, I took it as a compliment. I knew what he was saying, but my coaches kind of took it the other way. They were calling me a poor man throughout the whole week, using it as motivation. And one, obviously, Josh Allen's playing at an elite level, and I'm obviously a big fan of his and want to continue to grow my own game. But at the same time, I feel like I'm my own player, and I feel like I can continue to grow in that aspect. So it was cool to be able to get out there with a win and against a really good team.
19: Who got the game ball on Sunday?
20: We got quite a few game balls passed around. That's one of Kellen Moore's, you know, favorite traditions is, you know, all the people who contributed had some big moments in the game, O-linemen, D-linemen, receivers, you know, it doesn't really matter. And, you know, I was obviously one of the guys to get the game ball, and a lot of guys were deserving of it. So it's pretty cool to kind of have that when you go home.
19: How many game balls do you have?
20: Myself?
19: Yeah.
20: I haven't exactly counted, but there's quite a few from last year and, some of the rookie records and stuff. So that's really cool. Kind of what the Saints do, getting those painted for you. So I got some in the house. I think it's probably over, you know, maybe eight of them, so far or something like that.
19: Dang. You're going to have to build an addition on your house here.
20: We'll see. We'll see, man. That wouldn't be a bad thing.
19: Your dad had a t-shirt on that we made up. You know, shuck around and find out. We had a. Did you see that T-shirt?
20: Yeah, I've seen it. That was a classic one. I loved it.
19: Yeah, a friend of mine got a picture with your dad, and he's got that shuck around and find out. So tell your dad we said hello, and congrats so far, and good luck against the Raiders.
20: Thank you, Dan. I appreciate you.
19: That's Tyler Shuck from my New Orleans Saints. Raiders, they host them on Sunday. You go back to that game against the Lions, they go for it. They could be 2-0 and, you know, knocking off the Ravens and then knocking off the Lions, hosting the Raiders, the new and improved Raiders as well. He's a good story, though. And that's where you kind of go and you're bouncing around and then you're trying to figure out, how do I use this to my advantage? And I think when you see some of these, like Bo Nix or Jaden Daniels,

0: is able to play in that. Ben in South Carolina. Hi, Ben. Welcome back. What do you have for me?
1: Thanks, Dan. Appreciate you giving props to Avante Adams. Love that guy. Miss him on my Green Bay Packers. Wish him the best. Your intro this morning was all about the Ole Miss LSU game. While I was watching it, I imagined what it would be like if LSU became an acronym for the tenure of Lane Kiffin there. So I predict it would progress something like this. Lane shows up. Largesse seems untouchable. Leader spins untruths. Last seen underperforming. Leaves sponsors underwhelmed. Longevity seriously unlikely. Lease soon up. Loves smooching undergraduates. Leaked scandal unfolds. Loser sacked unapologetically. Louisiana seeking upgrade.
0: Lane, Ben, you put in some time. Ben, do you have a job?
1: I do have a job. I do this on my morning coffee break. It's like, I love it.
0: Well, thank you for contributing there. Spent a lot of time. What was the undergrads? Love smooching undergrads? Where are all the hotties? Thank you, Ben. Update the poll results if you can, Dylan.
2: All righty. Is Davante Adams a Hall of Famer, yes or no? 77% say yes. I think we would probably all agree with that. And which team can least afford to lose their starting QB based on their backup QB situation? The Commanders, Bears, or Giants? The Bears are actually edging out the Giants at 44%.
0: Yeah, I think we have bigger aspirations or expectations for the Bears. I think we look at them as the best team in that division with, you know, obviously going to make the playoffs and then maybe could make a run as well. And he's a fascinating quarterback. You know, he's a personality. You know, I don't know how great he is, but you see those moments. I still go back to when he came in at Oklahoma and he just took over. Like, you went, oh my God, who is that guy? And it was just one of those where you said, he's going to be great. I don't know how great. And then he went to USC, and I just never felt like he and Lincoln Riley were on the same page. There was always something. It felt like a disconnect there. And then everybody was talking about him being a diva, and I'm like, that kid cares. There's passion there. Yes, Marvin.
3: Yeah, that first game at Oklahoma, Spencer Rattler had to call his agent, like, let me head into the transfer portal ASAP.
0: Yeah. Did Spencer Rattler then go to South Carolina after
4: yep.
0: that? It was, yeah, probably at halftime. Who's in the confessional? Dylan, go in there. Entertain the nation. The playmaker, Michael Irvin, will join us in 30 minutes from now. More of your phone calls as well. 1 hour in the books, two more to go. 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
20: When I open
18: opened up the app and it said, Ole Miss beat LSU. 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
20: I think the LSU-Ole Miss game lived up to the hype. It was an event. 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
21: The stadium was full, you know, an hour early. So I guess I had to leave to get him to do that. So you're welcome.
20: You could see where he was kind of crestfallen there at the very end of the game. But Trinidad Chambliss.
22: Chambliss was sixth in the Heisman odds on Friday. He is now number one in the Heisman odds.
19: Broadcasting from the man cave.
20: I mean, Oxford, Mississippi has 27,000 people, but they fill that stadium.
19: This is Dan Patrick.
20: Welcome to the program already in progress. It's hour two on this Tuesday, fully assembled. Fritzy looking a little more religious after his Day of Atonement yesterday. He is back, better than ever. Boy, you're looking holier than thou.
23: Don't I? A little bit. Yeah, I have a glow. Yeah. There's a glow to me.
20: So you went the whole day, nothing to eat, nothing to drink?
23: Not even water. That was terrible.
20: Nothing.
23: Nothing. And what happens when you don't eat or drink for 24 hours and then you start shoveling in food? That's a whole other story.
20: Okay. So did you eat? I've seen you on, you know, Pizza Wednesday and Meat Friday, and it's not a pretty sight. That's just a normal day.
23: This was like two bagels and like cake and juice and various pastries, some kind of potato noodle kugel dish. And next thing you know, you got to pay the price sometimes.
20: Is that part of the atonement that you're supposed to be eating pastries and cake? And
23: yeah, well, I ate the regular foods that you break the fast with. The amount I ate is a whole other story. What you're eating is one thing, but I just kind of went a little crazy.
20: Okay. Stat of the day brought to you by Panini America, the official trading cards of the program. Dylan in the back row, Marvin up front with Paulie, yours truly, and the backroom guys as well. Monday Night Football, that's a statement. You had a great performance by Matthew Stafford, Devontae Adams, Aaron Donald, and, you know, you weren't sure about the Giants. We saw the Giants play really well against the Cowboys in a home game. Jackson Dart got banged up. Malik Nabers got banged up. And for some reason, the Giants defense didn't realize that there's only one receiver you got to worry about last night, and it's Devontae Adams. They didn't stop him. They didn't even contain him. I thought he was wonderful last night. Sunday night, Mile High. It'll be Denver and the Rams. That'll be Sunday Night Football on NBC and Peacock, which is where you can find this program. Download the app if you haven't done so. We say good morning to those listening on our radio show, iHeartRadio, Fox Sports Radio as well. I don't know why I'm fixated on Jameis Winston, but I am, because you would think a guy who was taken, number one overall, would be still good enough, backup quarterback with the Giants. He threw for 111 yards and an interception. He came in for Jackson Dart. Since 2015, when Winston was the first overall pick, only one other quarterback has thrown more interceptions than him. And this quarterback is one of our favorites on the show, still active, and actually off to a great start. And if you said Kirk D. Cousins, you would be correct. He's thrown 115 interceptions. Winston's thrown 114.
24: Stat of the day. Here comes that
20: what?
24: Stat of the day.
20: Brought to you by Panini America. Paulie, can you check and see, does Jameis Winston have more interceptions than career starts?
25: That's snarky.
20: Yes.
25: Jameis Winston, 89 career starts.
20: Okay. Oh, yeah. Well, so he has 114
25: picks. So he's good for one plus per game. We're going to check if someone's got more than that per start.
20: And he's the only 30-30 quarterback, I believe, in NFL history. He had 33 touchdowns, 30 picks back in 2019. Lynn Dickey, I don't know if he did this with the Packers. This is 1983. He had 32-29. Babe Parilli, probably with the Patriots in 64, 31-27. Eli Manning went 31-25 in 2010. Daryl LaMonica, who had one of the great nicknames, the Mad Bomber, 34 touchdowns, 25 interceptions. Let me see. Winston has the most touchdown passes for quarterback throwing at least 30 interceptions. John Hadle had 32 interceptions. Now, that's, once again, they're not playing 17 games or even 16 games back then in 1968. George Blanda had 42 interceptions in 1962. Fran Tarkington had 32. Frank Trapuca, Kelly Trapuca's dad.
25: Wow.
20: I think that was Denver. 1960 had 34 interceptions, and Sid Luckman had 31 interceptions in 1947. Stat of the day. I'm going to guess Brett Favre had more interceptions than Starge. Bloop. There's probably a few of those quarterbacks. How many did Favre had 300 interceptions?
25: Yeah, 336 picks. Damn. For Favre in 298 games. He led the league in interceptions in three different decades. That's pretty cool.
20: Congratulations, Brett. Yes, Dylan?
0: I was looking at Jameis's legendary 30-30 season. Do you know how it ended? How he got to 30-30? The final game of the season was a pick six in overtime. End of the game. Yeah. That was the 30th interception. Right on the nose.
20: Yeah, Paul.
25: I remember talking about it the next day, and we're like, he throws touchdowns to somebody.
20: Yes. He giveth, he taketh away. But he has a nickname. I can't think of it right now. I call him Trick or Treat, but do you guys see any nicknames for Jameis Winston? And I know I shouldn't be fixating on him, but it was just, I find him such a character, and I know he's going to have a job in the media when it's all said and done, and maybe sooner than it's probably expecting to. But yes, Dylan.
0: Well, I know people call him Jabu. That's his like regular nickname. Does he have a more like cutesy one that you're thinking of?
20: No, it's a negative one.
0: Oh.
20: But I don't know about Jabu.
0: Famous what, Jameis?
20: What does Jabu mean?
0: I don't know. That's just his, like, that's his Instagram handle, I think.
25: That's what he hears when he's playing at home.
20: Jabu! I'll give you a bloop on that.
25: Thank
20: one.
25: Thank you.
20: All right, poll question, hour two. What do you got, Dylan?
0: All righty. If Jackson Dart doesn't get hurt last night, the result of the game is the same. The Giants lose a close one, or the Giants actually win?
20: The Giants could have been tied at halftime or maybe down 4 points. And, okay, now you're still in the mix there. And, yeah, I think the game would have been a lot closer with Jackson Dart. You had the Rams favored by 6.5. It probably would have ended, you know, like a 6-7 point spread there the way they were going. All right, 877-3DP-SHOW, email address dp@danpatrick.com, Twitter handle @DPShow. Being the outdoorsman that I am, went fishing yesterday and caught some largemouth bass. And I'm becoming quite the fisherman, I believe, at least in my mind. It's catch and release.
25: Yeah.
20: You know, I catch them and then I release them. I lay them back in the water and let them get, you know, the water in their gills, and then I let them swim away and say, I'll see you again next year. Yes, Paul?
25: I think those little fish are looking up and going, wow, Dan Patrick's such a nice guy. Let me back in this lake.
20: Boy, look at that loser up there. Yeah. But then they want me to go duck hunting. And I'm like, I would go with you duck hunting, but I don't want to be hunting duck. But they make it seem like, what's wrong with you? And I'm like, fish, catch them, throw them back. Yeah, but do you eat duck? And I go, no, actually, I don't eat duck. They like to catch you. Well, yeah, well, you eat fish. Yeah, you're right, I do. But not the ones that I catch. Yeah, deal.
0: Would you go turkey hunting? Because I know you do like turkey.
20: I'm just not a hunter. I told you, I bought a BB gun. That's the extent. I'm not hurting anybody with a BB gun. And it's more of just rodents in the yard, or you're going to shoot cans, something like that. But no, it's not like I'm going to buy a sawed-off shotgun or anything. Yeah, Dylan.
0: What animal are you the most okay killing, or I guess would be the least wow. feel bad about killing?
20: How about the one that's chasing me? So maybe a bear if I had to, but no, I'll just stay away from them. I'm not, going into some kind of habitat. I'm not going into the zoo and going right into, you know, where the bears are. Yeah, Paul.
25: So you'd like an agreement. They don't chase you, you won't chase them.
20: Absolutely. There you go. I think that's only fair. Only fair. But yeah, I'm becoming a Mainer, I think, is what they call it.
25: You got the boots ready? You got your boots for winter?
20: Oh, no, I got it all.
25: Oh, yeah.
20: Yeah. No, I looked the part, but I did wear my cords, my famous cords. I went fishing with my cords on, and the guy who I go fishing with, like, he's a true outdoors guy. He just got back from Montana. He was out there elk hunting, gets his face all painted, and he shows up. We're going fishing, and he goes, "What's with the pants?" I said, "What do you mean? You love them?" He goes, "No, you got bright yellow, lime green corduroys on." I said, "Okay, let's see who catches more fish, Zach." Yes, yes, Mark.
1: In the fall, who looks more outdoorsy, you or Paulie?
20: Paul. Yeah, but Paul looks outdoorsy, like foliage.
25: Yes,
20: outdoorsy. I'm outdoorsy. I'm a man. I'm going out. I'll be back. I'll try to go out and get dinner. That's the impression I give when I leave the house. When I leave the cabin. When I leave the camp. Yes, Paul.
25: Yeah, mine is more like plaid flannel shirts, duck boots, but I'm sitting inside watching college football all day, not enjoying the outdoors whatsoever.
20: Yeah. But you know, when you're in Maine, you gotta be outside. You gotta do it all. You know, cross country skiing. You got to, you know, ice fishing. I'll be doing that probably coming up here a couple months. Yes, Mark.
1: So when in Maine?
20: Yeah. Yeah. My kids keep, they go, you know, most old people move south. You are moving north. You're going to a colder climate. But you know what? That keeps the kids away because they don't want to go where it's going to be cold. Yes, Paul.
25: I have an idea for a new show. This is a sure thing. You call it Man Up with Dan Patrick, and you go through Maine with people who are old school Mainers who know what they're doing, and they teach you fly fishing, hunting, all the different things they do, chopping wood.
20: They teach me how to do it better.
25: Right.
20: They don't need to teach me.
25: So you're going to have to act and pretend you're not a master outdoorsman for this show because you're already halfway there. But Man Up with Dan Patrick, it's gold.
20: Yeah, I love it. All right, what, Marvin?
1: No. I was just judging you in my head. No, go ahead.
20: Oh, okay.
1: No, you're a man.
20: Okay. I'm not 40. Russell in Vegas. Hi, Russ. What do you have for me today?
2: Hey, Dan. First time, long time, 155, 5'9".
20: Okay.
2: So I'm a big Saints fan, and each time you have your team, you've got your Kings or your Chargers or your Bengals, they always fail catastrophically and lose. So I'm asking you politely but firmly to not put my Saints in the lexicon because I just feel like that's going to curse us. And stay in your lane, Dan. Thank you.
20: Thank you, Russell. All right. Fair enough. They're just the New Orleans Saints. Yes, Todd.
23: Keep his Saints out your mouth. Is that what he's saying right now? That's what he sounds like
20: pretty much. It's okay. I get it. Randy in California. Hi, Randy. What do you have for me?
3: Good morning, Dan. By the way, don't kill any ducks. My daughter is getting married this weekend, so I'm just reaching out to you or you guys because I'm a bit of a crybaby just for that little nugget to just keep it together to get it through the speech.
20: Okay. And you're not sure you can make it all the way through?
3: I practiced last night with the wife and my son, and I got probably to the last minute and just completely fell apart.
20: Okay. Now, I brought my son up there when my daughter got married, and he read the last paragraph because I couldn't do it. But I told everybody that he was kind of my comfort animal, and he was going to be up there if I needed him, if I had to go to the bullpen. Do you have somebody if you need to go to the bullpen, and you announce this as you go up getting ready to give the speech, they just stand there next to you?
3: I do have an older brother, so I haven't discussed this with him. So we have the rehearsal dinner Friday. Maybe I'll pull him aside and pull a Dan Patrick, I guess.
20: And nothing wrong with it. I would do it again. And I got two other daughters, so I Probably will do it again. Yes, Paul.
25: I have another show for you. Dan Patrick has your back. You go around the country to different weddings, and you help the father of the bride get through it. You've mastered it. There we go. Problem solved.
20: Okay, this is when I'm retiring? Wait, I can't do it now.
25: No, but we're going to have a pile of shows ready for you.
20: Oh, my God. Maybe I just go into the wilderness, and I just, you know.
25: Into the wilderness with Dan Patrick, coming up next on Smithsonian or whatever. Discovery.
20: Discovery. Yes, Dylan.
0: I kind of like the wedding show idea where you travel around, but the twist is that you cry at all these weddings, and the dad's totally fine.
25: That's producing.
20: I watched that My Old Ass. Have you seen that movie?
25: What?
20: No, I think it's Aubrey Plaza. She's the star of it. My tired ass, my old ass.
25: My Old Ass, 2024 comedy, Aubrey Plaza.
20: Wow. She's great. I watched it yesterday. Cried. Yeah. So, I watched the whole thing, by the way.
25: I've been working with you a long time. There is nothing more you than watching My Old Ass in its entirety, but you can't get through Goodfellas or The Godfather.
20: No. I know. But I recommend the movie. I thought it was really, and she's, you know, very funny. Wasn't she Parks and Recreation? Yes, Dylan.
0: So I'm seeing the runtime for My Old Ass is only 89 minutes. Is that the kicker? You got to get right under the hour and a half mark for you.
20: Now, I will say that I didn't watch it all the way through.
0: Oh.
20: I took a break, and but I did, you know, I went outside to chop some wood is what I did.
0: That's the first time that sentence has ever been said.
20: Probably the last one. All right, we'll take a break. He is the playmaker, Michael Irvin. His friends call him Irv. He'll join us coming up. The Monday morning quarterback, Albert Breer. His friends call him Bert. He'll join us in an hour from now. We'll take a break. Michael Irvin next. Dan Patrick Show. 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
19: More phone calls coming up. Albert Breer, the Monday morning quarterback, will join us next hour. Stat of the day is always brought to you by Panini America, the official trading cards of the Dan Patrick Show. Hall of Famer, three-time Super Bowl champ, and host of The White House with Michael Irvin, that podcast on Netflix, and NFL studio analyst on Netflix. How's the hair looking, Mike?
20: Well, my hair is fine, man. My hair is going. It looks fine. Your hair looks fine. My hair looks fine. And we're going to keep our hair. We're going to keep our hair, bro. I'm just letting you know, bro. It ain't going nowhere.
19: Okay. What was the inspiration for your new style? Yeah, the new style.
20: Well, you know, Dan, listen. The inspiration came from the number that keeps going up called age. You know, I look at guys my age, and all of their asses are bald head. So when I walk in a room, Dan, you have hair, Dan, you're like me. We walk in a room with a certain power already over everybody in the room because they're spending billions and billions trying to get hair, and we can grow hair. So I figured I should stop going to the barbershop every week. This stuff is too valuable. I'm just cutting it and leaving it on the floor. So I stopped cutting it.
19: Okay, but Dave Chappelle channeling Rick James.
20: Yeah. The hair does give me a lot of Rick James comments on social media.
19: Rick James in you.
20: I didn't think about it. I didn't go that deep into it when I first started. You know, I get plenty of people talk about, I'm Rick James. You know what I mean? I didn't get that. That is funny, bro.
19: What is the most surprising story or what you've learned on the White House podcast?
20: And then, you know, what I love about doing it, especially, you know, we're in the season. I love the season. I love the season because we get to talk football. But I really love talking about the journey. You know, you've been doing this for quite a while, Danny. Get sit down and talk to people because everybody has their why and everybody has their bumps, you know, that part of the road that didn't go so well. And it was this the thing that I realized I got more in me and I can go farther. I'm looking for that. I'm looking for the greatness in this world. That means some people that turn their greatest pain into their greatest promise. I'll give you an example. My boy Deion Sanders has done that. That's what I love about Deion. You know, I've been with Deion a long time. I know what he's going through in his life. And I know how he feels about his relationship with his father. And now he's become such a father to so many young men. So, you know, you turn a great pain into a great promise like that. That those are great men that God has sent our way.
19: This is when Deion needs all of his celebrity friends, Mike. Everybody went out there when he was having success. Now is when his friends should be going out there to show support and going to those games. Anybody could go out when he's on top of the world, got his son there, you got the Heisman Trophy winner. Now that he's getting roughed up a little bit, that's where people should be surrounding him.
20: Well, 2-1 in bad right now. I was looking, hoping he'd go 3-0 and kind of shut down some of the stuff. But a lot of that's going to be there all the time. you know, and Dion, when I go to Colorado, and I will be going to Colorado, I'm his true friend. I truly love him, you know. So I'm going to always support him and be there for him. But when I was going to Colorado, when he first got that job, and I told him, I said, man, this is going to be, it's so beautiful up there. It's going to be heaven, you know. But the reality of it is, and he's talked about this, is this business now is not just a recruiting business. It's a money business. And you need money to recruit. I don't care how good your mouthpiece is. You can sing all kind of songs. You still going to need a dollar to holler. You understand what I mean? Because when you walk into those young men homes, their parents, hey, they looking for that dollar to holler. The young man wants to be, I want to be coached by Deion Sanders. I want to get that opportunity. But mom is saying, I want to see meet people older than Deion, like Ben Franklin's and George Washington's in this house. So it all works together. You know, Deion has spoken on that.
19: Who do you think would be the highest paid NIL athlete of all time?
20: Who I think it would be or who I think it should be? What do you mean? Would be?
19: Like, what would Herschel be on the open market?
20: Oh, God.
19: Bo on the open market? Deion on the open market? Just, man, just to name a few.
20: Yeah, that would be insane.
19: Cam
20: that
19: Newton? Would be, what,
20: yeah. You put a Deion or Cam Newton, like you said, a Herschel Walker and a Bo Jackson with those kind of numbers. From what I heard, I don't understand why he didn't do it, but what I heard is that Jeremiah Smith got up to $10 million offered. $10 million offered. There's no, you know, maybe me in the University of Miami, but I would have stayed at the U, you know, but I don't know how can you get offered $10 million and not go home to play football, you know? Okay, so I look at that. I look at that and imagine what Deion would have gotten.
19: But, Mike, how dangerous is it? Like, if you had $10 million at the U.
20: Yeah, I wouldn't be here. Yeah, probably. But let me tell you what's best about that. Dan. And I've been working with this. I got a show out. It's on YouTube called Fetching Fletchers, right? It's Mark Fletcher's mom. I got an RV, dazzed it up, University of Miami. Late father on it, put the road games on it, because she doesn't fly. She drives to all the games. This is the difference between me and them. We didn't have an opportunity to have our moms with us during the time we were trying to pull everybody out of the ghetto. They have their moms with them because they have that money. And I would like to think, as I work with Linda Fletcher, as I work with Mama Tony, as I work with Dorian and Mr. Mom. And these are great moms that are right there on campus with those young men. Dan, I look at this and say, we didn't have this. I would have been better if I had this. You know, if I was able to make enough money to say, Mom, you can come be with me now here and help me. Problems come when you have great growth in your profession, and not having growth in your person, then you run into a problem. If I got Mom there to help monitor those things, to help me with those things, then I think I would have been better. I look at Malachi Tony and Mama Tony and them right, and she's right there. I mean, Malachi Tony, I tell people right now, Malachi Tony's more mature than I ever was at 18. I believe he's more mature than I am right here at 60. That's how mature he is, because he has his mom and he has the right people around him. So yeah, there's a scary part to it. But there's that other aspect to it, that the mom and everybody could be right there helping you.
19: He's Michael Irvin, the Hall of Famer. His podcast is called The White House with Michael Irvin. And if you're wondering about the White House, that was a house that you had in Dallas with the Cowboys. Yeah. Would come and visit the White House, correct?
20: Yes. Yeah, let me explain this too, Dan. You know, when we did the documentary with Netflix, after the documentary, the most searched word in the his story of Netflix was the White House. And right around this time, I was thinking about, okay, what will I put? I'm going to do a podcast, and I've worked with Netflix, and what do we want to name it? That popped out. I was like, oh, this is fine. And you know, Dan, I'm a spiritual man, so it ran perfectly. You know what the Bible says? The Bible says that the devil meant for evil, God will make it good. You know, so as many times as everybody has talked about me and dogged me and talked about that White House, every time I get a check and it has White House on it, I say, God has made it good. You see what I'm saying? God has made it good because that check has the White House on it.
19: How do you think I would have done in the White House?
20: Damn. I thought you, Dan, you would have done well, Dan, in the White House, Dan. You would have fit perfectly. Not because of anything that we were doing in the White House, just because of your ability to assimilate and associate with people. You're a good assimilator and an associator with people. So you would have been good, D. I know that for sure.
19: I would have put the white into White House. People would have probably thought that it would have been the whiter house, I think, is if I walked in.
20: We had plenty of white there. All the way around. All the way around. If you know what I mean. I better stop. I can't say it that close. I just said I'm a spiritual man. But you know what I'm saying. You know what I'm saying, D.
19: I saw where you're trolling Justin Herbert over his relationship with his girlfriend after the Chargers loss. Why are you?
20: I wasn't trolling him. I guess that's the word they call troll. I mean, we're running around having fun. I'm telling you, dude. I know. And let me be straight with this. Let me be straight. Here's the reality of it. I come from the old school, the Jimmy Johnsons, you know, where all focus must be on winning. Can't have focus on everything else. And it's hard to drag everybody's mind to one place. And you cannot, I don't care, you cannot have a locker room thinking that your mind isn't on winning all the time. I have no problem with his great relationship, and it's a beautiful relationship and all of that. But he has a relationship with us too. And you're making $50 million a year. Whatever time she has, whatever airplane she's taking, you are controlling. Why do you have to leave practice to go take her to an airport? It makes the rest of the people may think, is this mine? Really all the way on winning? You know, this kind of stuff Jimmy Johnson always told us about and always talked about. So, you know, and if there's 53 guys in that locker room and the 53rd guy thinks this, that's not good. That's just not good. Because everybody's mind needs to be on winning. So I have to say, you can buy a private plane. You get a private plane. You leave when you need to. Why can't you leave after practice or leave between practice, leave before practice? Why do you have to leave practice and let everybody else think that your mind is not on what it needs to be?
19: Okay, but did people criticize you that you weren't all in on winning with Dallas if you were off the field with the White House and having fun?
20: You see them back there. Right.
19: I see the three Super Bowl trophies.
20: You can't criticize me if I'm bringing those in. Okay. So what are we saying here, bro?
19: Okay. All right. Hey, so as long as you show
20: Justin
19: out on Sunday.
20: One of those in, if Justin brought a couple of those things in, and he nobody's going to say that. Nobody's going to say that.
19: Devontae Adams, Hall of Famer?
20: Oh, yeah. Absolutely.
19: Okay.
20: Absolutely. Yeah. When you go to three different teams, and you lead the league three different times in touchdowns on three different teams, it takes me, and he's at a different place. I put him as a Hall of Famer, but I liken him to a guy like Andre Johnson. See, he's gone to three different teams, but he's been blessed with some very good quarterbacks, you know, but he's certainly a first ballot Hall of Famer for me. First ballot Hall of Famer. Now, Andre Johnson, every time I go the can and wearing a can. I see Jerry Rice. I see Joe Montana. I see Troy Aikman. I'm in there with him. You know, I see Andre Reed and Jim Kelly. I see Andre Johnson and say, your quarterback ain't never get here. He's the only one in there without his quarterback, you know? And this dude, but Devontae quarterbacks will be there. You know, Aaron Rodgers will be there. Matthew Stafford will be there one day. So Devontae's been even more blessed to have the great quarterbacks, but he's certainly, I think, a first ballot Hall of Famer.
19: Do you have any beef left over with anybody you played against that maybe cheap shot?
20: You know, it's so funny, Dan, it trips me out. I promise you. And I don't know. I guess I do know. I don't have any beef with anybody that I played against. All of the guys, I jokingly say this, but I'm dead serious. I always say I had to go through gold jackets to get my gold rings. You know, I played the Deion Sanders, the Daryl Greens, the Rob Woodson, the Aeneas Williams, the Champ Baileys, you know, the Eric Allens. And right now, if you ask me, those are my best friends in the NFL right now. My best friends around me. It's amazing. We tried to whoop each other's ass. And now we become best friends all the way around. And I think it's when you battle a man in those situations so much, you look at his soul, you know, and you fight him so hard and you say, hey, you know, I'm fighting you because you're on the other team, but we're built of the same stuff. And so when the fighting's all over, man, we become great, great friends. Del Green asked me, said, man, you know, about other guys, like, Michael, why can't other guys let it go? And now it's time to be friends, man. We come to the Hall of Fame and have a great time every year. So it's amazing to me. I guess we had such battles, man, that we become such great friends.
19: Could Daryl Green run a sub-4.5 40 right now?
20: Right now. Right now. Because him and Deion are different. Them dudes ain't never drink or smoke. You know, I told them I got all this. Don't worry about it. I'll cover for y'all.
19: There's none left after you, Mike. There wasn't any left over. Did you find God? Because I think God had to be hiding from you, Mike. So I give you credit that you found him. He had to be hiding from you for years.
20: You know what it is? I'm a PK. My father was a preacher, so, you know, I was running full speed the other way since you had it growing up. You know, I started out in those churches that started at 9 on Sunday and then had lunch break and didn't get out to 5. I was like, dang, I have to do all this stuff on Monday through Saturday. Why I got to spend all this time in church on Sunday? You know what I'm saying? Right. So, you know, I understood. I understood. I was just probably trying to run from it.
19: Yeah, you ran a 4.29 away from it.
20: Yeah, could never run a 4.29 on the football field.
19: No.
20: But when it was time, yeah, that's kind of how it is.
19: Just fast enough. He is Michael Irvin, the White House with Michael Irvin, the podcast on Netflix. Great to talk to you, Irv. Thanks for joining us.
20: DP is so good. It's always good. DP, and listen, you're the pioneer, man. Look at what you're doing, man. And you're still running strong, boy. You're looking good. You're doing your own thing, man. God has blessed you, brother. And I'm praying that he continues to bless you.
19: Well, thank you, Mike. It's Michael Irvin, Hall of Famer. We'll take a break. Our play of the day next on The Dan Patrick Show.

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26: Play clock runs. Stafford gets it off. Stands up to throw. Fade ball. Left side. Devontae separates. Devontae brings it in over the shoulder for a three-score lead. These are the LA Rams we know and love. A dot from Stafford to Adams.
0: 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His most catches in receiving yards a game. 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Solomon in Los Angeles is back. Hi, Solomon. What's on your mind?
27: Hey, Dan, thanks so much. You know, frustrated Charger fan here, typical of the Chargers. They go out and they lose to teams they're supposed to beat. Now, they got this gauntlet coming up, right? Knowing them and how neurotic they are, they probably go 4-1, 3-1.

0: role that Jameis Winston can keep you at a certain level. Because if I look at what's going on in Seattle and what's going on in Minnesota, they have played well. Now, is that sustainable? Probably not. But you got to win these games. More importantly, you can't lose these games early in the season that you should have won, because that's going to crush you at the end of the year when you miss the playoffs by one game. Seattle is making do without Sam Darnold. And Minnesota, without Kyler Murray and Carson Wentz. They're doing just enough. Now, if Jackson Dart is out and Jameis Winston is in, now all of a sudden we probably have a different conversation about the Giants' expectation for playoffs this year. Yeah, Paul.
1: I went and checked, double-checked the New York Giants' official depth chart. They have no third-string quarterback. They have no emergency quarterback on the roster nor on the sidelines.
0: Dave in Cincinnati. Hi, Dave.
2: Hey, thanks for taking my call, Dan. Just a nickname for Jameis Winston might be Jameis Win Some, Lose Some. but I had a question for you also. What do you think the timetable is on Deshaun Watson after having a decent game? Are they going to push that back, or are we going to see Sanders play on Sunday?
0: No, I think Deshaun Watson has earned the right to be the quarterback for the next couple of games. I don't think this is, if he doesn't play well this next game, then all of a sudden he's going to be benched. I think they probably will give him a little bit more of a leash there. And he played well. You win that game. I don't think anybody thought they were going to win that game and that he was going to play well. And that's all he has to do this season. You know, he was doing the, oh, woe is me, and the media expects 400 yards and 5 touchdowns. No, we don't. No, we're very realistic. Maybe 200, 250 yards and 2 touchdowns, which is what I said last week prior to the game where he threw for 250 yards and 2 touchdowns. Do that, no interceptions, you'll be okay in Cleveland. Now, are you part of the long-term solution? Probably not. But if you want to keep your job, you can. 250 yards, 2 touchdowns. That's it. Albert Breer, Monday Morning Quarterback, will join us coming up next hour. Paulie's in the confessional, getting ready to prepare for Not So Fast coming up at noon Eastern on Peacock. 2 hours in the books, one more to go on this Tuesday with Fritzy, Dylan, Marv, Paulie, yours truly. 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
3: 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So I guess I had to leave to get him to do that. 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
2: You could see where he was kind of crestfallen there at the very end of the game. But Trinidad Chambliss.
4: Chambliss was sixth in the Heisman odds on Friday. He is now number one in the Heisman odds.
1: Broadcasting from the Man Cave.
2: I mean, Oxford, Mississippi has 27,000 people, but they fill that stadium.
1: This is Dan Patrick.
2: Final hour on this Tuesday. Fritzy is back from his Day of Atonement and looks spiritually wonderful.
5: I feel wonderful.
2: Thank you, Ty. Dylan is here. Whoa, Tyler is up front in for Marvin. Marvin's wife needed him to drive her someplace. I think she's under the weather, so Marvin is out for the final hour. Paulie is prepping for Not So Fast coming up at the top of the hour. So big day, Ray, in the seat as he is always in for the final hour of the program. Yes, Todd?
5: I made a little tongue-in-cheek joke, which I don't think it went over very well. I said, Tyler and Ray in the front, I think I've overstayed my welcome after 25 years. I've seen them come and go. You should have kicked me out a long time ago, but you let me say, I appreciate that.
2: Do you think if you keep talking that it gets funnier?
5: Probably not.
2: I don't know. Okay.
5: But I think I hurt their feelings. I was just a total joke having fun because I love those guys. It's just weird when you see different people in different chairs every other day.
2: Maybe I get somebody from the back who can sit in your chair for the final hour.
5: You know what? You'd be better off. That wouldn't be funny, but you'd probably be better off.
2: Stat of the day brought to you by Panini America, the official trading cards of the Dan Patrick Show. President's Cup is back. The United States against the international team. Pride, passion, and the cup on the line next weekend on NBC and Peacock. Phone calls coming up. Always great to talk to the Monday morning quarterback, Albert Breer. He'll stop by as well in about 20 minutes from now. And we will bring you Overshadowed Tuesday. Some of the players that you may not be aware of who had really good games this weekend. For instance, if I said Parker Washington, you probably might not know which team he's on. He plays for the Jags. He had 7 catches, 98 yards. He broke out last season, 3 100-yard receiving games in his final 4, and he was a 6th-round pick out of Penn State in 2023. How about Chris Olave? 8 catches, 86 yards, and a touchdown. He is one of the better receivers in football. In his last 5 games, he had 6 catches, 85 yards, and a touchdown. 10 catches, 148, 2 touchdowns. 8 catches, 119, 1 touchdown. 10 catches, 182, 8 catches, 86 yards, and a touchdown. But how about the Bengals' offensive tackle, Amarius Mims? He had 34 pass-blocking snaps against the vaunted Texans defense. Will Anderson and Danielle Hunter, he allowed 0 pressures. How about the Panthers linebacker, Devin Lloyd? 9 tackles, 2 tackles for a loss, 2 interceptions, 1 sack, a touchdown, 3 pass defensed. He signed with the Panthers in the offseason, came in from Jacksonville. How about the Browns wide receiver, Denzel Boston? 5 catches, 95 yards, and a touchdown. He was the 2nd-round pick out of Washington. Casey Concepcion was the top receiver for the Browns, but Boston has been really good. He also had 59 yards in week 1. Just some of the overshadowed members of Tuesday. Yes, Todd.
5: Are we allowed to play like a few seconds of Don't You Forget About Us? Because this has a Don't You Forget About Me kind of feel with these guys. Are we allowed to do that? Do you think it's a clever thing to do? Let's go to Frank in Peeksville, Ohio.
2: Donald in Wisconsin joins us on the program. Hi, Donald. What do you have for me today?
6: Hey, Dan, how you doing?
2: Good, Don.
6: A compliment to you. And I've been trying to get a hold of you for a long time. I want to say thank you for all the things you have brought to the table. I want to say thank you to helping veterans get through their depression, anxiety. I am one of them, Vietnam vet. I also want to say when my daughter was killed in a car accident, you helped me get through all that. And you're the godfather of sports talk. You're a decent man, and I just want to say thank you. You have helped me in my life.
2: Well, whatever small role I played, thank you, Donald. We appreciate that. I always mention this when it comes to Vietnam vets. I've seen this firsthand, and it, man, does it anger me. We look at those who went to Vietnam, not that they had a choice, but they didn't come back as heroes because we didn't win anything there. And you have these, you know, Veterans Day parades, and, you know, we look at World War II, and rightfully so, even the Korean War. I don't know. We don't embrace those kids who went to Vietnam when they came back. And I look for the Vietnam vet. I just because I know how that, or at least I try to know how that must feel, that you come back to your own country. I know this is a tangent, but the fact that he mentioned that he served in Vietnam. Kurt in Oregon. Hi, Kurt. What do you have for me today?
7: Hey, Dan, I want to thank you for bringing Stephen Wilson Jr. to the table. I went to a concert of his on Saturday, had a birthday Sunday, Seahawks win. It's wonderful. I had a different take on Deshaun. Oh, by the way, I went to that concert with my dad, so shout out to him. It was emotional. It was fun. It was great. I have a different take on Deshaun Watson. Everyone was kind of ragging on him after week. What's that?
2: Yeah, go ahead.
7: Yeah, sorry. Everyone was ragging on Deshaun Watson after week one. You were just talking, actually, about the Jacksonville defense. He went 16 of 22 for 205 yards. You know, he only missed six incompletions, and if half of those were throwaways, he really only had, you know, three real incompletions. So I didn't obviously watch the game because why would I do that? But, you know, I think people were giving him a hard time after week one. After week two, they beat Baker, and I think he's kind of, people are now seeing, oh, he might be actually a quarterback we can use for a little while.
2: Well, he should be. Now, I know he's had injuries and, you know, big injuries, but he's getting paid to play like a really good quarterback, a top 15 quarterback. I'm not asking him to be Mahomes. I'm not asking him to be Joe Burrow, Josh Allen. I'm just asking him to be somewhat similar to what he was when he was with Houston. That's all. The off-the-field stuff, look, that's on the Browns. They brought him in. They had to give him an offer that he couldn't refuse. He wanted to go to Atlanta. He ends up in Cleveland. All this fallout. All right, he's your quarterback. But I can judge him on what I see as a quarterback. I mean, Deshaun Watson, the person, I have no interest in. But Deshaun Watson, the quarterback, I am interested in, either good or bad. Because I do think that I think Cleveland has a bright future. I just think trying to find that quarterback, and I don't think it's Deshaun Watson, I don't think it's Shedeur Sanders. But that's just my opinion. But if you give me Deshaun Watson at, you know, this level, I'll take that. Don't throw stupid interceptions. If you can make us at least competitive offensively and you can take advantage of a couple of really good wide receivers, young wide receivers, I think that you have a nucleus there that maybe you can build upon. The Browns front office can. Trip in Vegas. Hi, Trip. What do you have for me today?
8: Hey, good morning, DP. Always good to speak with y'all. I got two things. When I first saw Tyler in the front row, I was like, whoa, does Marvin need a Snickers bar? And then secondly, back with Jameis Winston, if y'all remember, when he was caught by the police leaving the grocery store with crab legs, even they have an interception on it. Y'all have a good day.
2: All righty. Thank you, Trip. Thank you. Usually there's a big windup with Trip. Yeah, Tyler is normally answering your phone calls, but he is out in the front row, you know, taking Marvin's place here and Big Day Ray as well. Lucas in Scotland. Hi, Luke. Welcome back.
9: Hey, Dan. Good morning.
2: Good morning.
9: Well, before I get started, I have to wish a happy suck at front row to the new fellows. Hopefully they've received that for Tyler and Big Day Ray. But just I want to push back on you just a little bit with the Rams and Giants game. You're kind of talking about the Giants as if they should have won that game. You know, you're saying that might be a game that if they're a playoff team and they miss out, they're going to look back and say, why did we lose that game? But I don't think anyone went into that thinking, oh, they should win against the Rams. That was, I mean, if you look at the beginning of the year, you would almost pencil that in as a, oh, the Rams should probably beat the Giants. So they,
2: Lucas, I don't know how you got that from me that I thought the Giants were going to win. I thought that they could have made it competitive, and you had Jackson Dart getting injured. It could have been 14-10, 14-14 at halftime, in my opinion. And I thought that they were going to be losing by a touchdown. I didn't entertain the Giants winning that game, not for a moment. If you took that from whatever I said earlier, then that's on me. But no, I did not think the Giants are going to look back at the end of the year and go, we should have won that game against the Rams. No, if Jackson Dart plays the entire game, I think they make it competitive. But I didn't have them winning that game. Okay. All right. That's Lucas in Scotland. Yes, Ray?
10: Yeah, Dan, I think what you're saying is the backup quarterback should be winning games you're supposed to win. So the Giants play the Titans next week at home. You expect Jameis Winston to help you win that game. Six divisions last year were determined between two or less games. So if you have a fill-in guy, you need him to win the games you need to win if you're competing for a playoff spot.
2: Yeah, and that's why I brought up what's happening in Minnesota with Carson Wentz, what's happening in Seattle with Drew Lock. They are winning games for teams that we, certainly Seattle, to make the playoffs, and if Minnesota's going to stay in the chase there in that division, then you got to win these games. At no point did I think, you know, a different backup quarterback was going to lead the, you know, Giants to a victory over the Rams. Don in Pennsylvania. Hi, Don. What do you have?
11: What's up, Dan?
2: Hey.
11: Hey, listen, a little talk about the Texas Longhorns and the Eagles. What chances do you think they have?
2: For what?
11: Well, I mean, the national championship, Super Bowl maybe?
2: Well, I have the Eagles going to the Super Bowl to face Denver, so I obviously think highly of them. And DraftKings' latest odds has Texas as the second best odds to win the national title. So I would say they have a really good chance, both of them, certainly the Texas Longhorns. Yes, Ray?
10: The team that's third on that is the Bulldogs, Georgia. I feel like we're forgetting about Georgia. We're talking about Miami, everybody else. They have a veteran at quarterback. I feel like Georgia is being slept on at the moment.
2: Is that Gunnar Stockton?
10: Gunnar, yeah.
2: Gunnar Stockton. You're right. We haven't talked about Georgia in the bigger picture here. Well, we spent so much time on LSU and Ole Miss. The Ohio State-Texas game, also, you know, huge. You got Oregon and USC coming up this weekend. But, yeah, Georgia, you know, almost routinely sends 8 or 9 guys to the NFL every year. But I would expect great things, Don, from both of those teams. Marcel in California. Hi, Marcel. What's on your mind today?
12: Yeah, I want to talk about a diehard Dodger fan, baseball fan, and everything like that. And I know you're talking football and stuff like that. So let's say Major League Baseball has a huge postseason, big fans and everything like that. Are the owners really going to lock them out? That's my question.
2: I would say there is a distinct likelihood that that's going to happen. I mean, you can have they had a great postseason last year. So I don't know if what happens in the offseason is predicated on what happens in the playoffs. You have a bunch of owners of teams that can't compete. Just about every team in the NFL, you can start the season and dream. Like, there is the possibility that you could be making the playoffs, making a playoff run. There are teams in baseball that know every single year we have no chance. Basketball, you got a lot of teams that, you know, there's only a couple that start the year and you go, they got no chance of making the playoffs. Now you have the play-in tournament. With baseball, add an extra wild card, it doesn't matter. We pretty much know the teams that are going to be in the playoffs. Now, you can get surprised, like, you know, the Vegas A's, you know, they great season. But for the most part, if you're Cincinnati, Pittsburgh, you're probably going, okay, where are we going to end up? The Marlins, you know, how many wins can we possibly have? Who are we selling off? I just don't think it's a great business model. And, you know, I applaud the Dodgers for they found a way to spend their money and also spend it wisely and also bring in, you know, talent from around the league. I want ownership spending money. The Dodgers spend money. I mean, the Mets spend money, but they spend it stupidly. You know, and, you know, Tampa, every year it feels like they field a team and you go, I don't know who they are, but, you know, here they are again being competitive. I just think the other owners, now this could be, hey, we're not good enough, smart enough. We don't hire the right people to be able to compete. We need some help. You know, can we make it so everybody's playing by the same rules? Because in the NFL, you have that. In the NBA, aside from the Clippers with their side deals, everybody's playing by the same rules. In Major League Baseball, not everybody's playing by the same rules, at least from the standpoint of we can spend whatever we want and the other teams can't. But do I think there's going to be a lockout? I do. Now, I don't know if, you know, what's accomplished here. Like, what can be your salary cap level? I want teams to spend, and there are a lot of teams that don't. They're like, no, no, we're good. That's our product out there. No need to add anything expensive. No need to lock up somebody long term. That I have a bigger problem with that. Yeah, Dylan.
13: Yeah, I mean, is that why this is happening now? Because it feels like this was the first time that the concept of a salary floor was really explored. So it's like the only feasible way for them to actually agree to a cap is for there to be a floor.
2: Yes, Ray.
10: Yeah, so I'm looking at it right here. The Dodgers are spending around $380 million this year. The Guardians are spending $76 million. So that's like almost $300 million is the difference.
2: And you're just trying to get into the playoffs, and maybe you get lucky. We've seen that. You know, Arizona went to a World Series. I don't know where they are on the spending list there. But you will get these stories. You'll get that one year where something magical. You know, the Brewers do it every year. Where do the Arizona Diamondbacks rank on spending, Ray?
10: They're currently 10th this year.
2: Okay. All right. So if you're in the top 10, you know, good for you. Yes, Dylan.
13: Yeah, I mean, the Rays made it to the World Series in 2020. They ultimately lost to the Dodgers, but their payroll was like $30 then. I mean, it does happen.
2: Not exactly $30.
13: That's in that ballpark.
2: Yeah. All right, we'll take a break. Albert Breer, the Monday morning quarterback, will join us coming up next. Dan Patrick Show. 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

0: making it work. They paid out $28 million, third lowest number in baseball, ahead of the Pirates and the Orioles. Now, keep this in mind. Mike Trout makes $37 million. These are the players who make more money than the entire rosters of the entire roster of the Rays. Gerrit Cole, Max Scherzer, Nolan Arenado, Zach Greinke. Like, there's quite a few players on that list that make more than the entire rosters of the Pirates and Orioles and Rays. So that's 2020 and going to the World Series with that kind of payroll. All right, we'll get to more phone calls, 877-3DP-SHOW. 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Twitter handle at dpshow. Albert Breer, the Monday morning quarterback, back on the program. Do we have any updates here on injuries? I know Caleb, we can start there. Jaden Daniels, I know Kurt Warner talked about trying to play through it. And then you had last night with Malik Nabers and Jackson Dart.
1: Sure. Well, Malik Nabers came back into the game, so that's a plus. You know, Jackson Dart's an interesting one. The initial thought was it was a sprained MCL. Now, they didn't get back until, I think it was like 7 or 8 a.m. Local time this morning, obviously, with the cross-country flight coming back from Los Angeles. But generally, like, that's about a month now because he's a quarterback. Could he push it and come back faster than that? I certainly think that he could. I don't think the team will put that on him, but, you know, I think he could. Caleb Williams looks like they dodged a bullet. And, you know, I've seen all the memes like everybody else. But, like, it does look like, wow, that was a painful thing to go through. He did wind up coming out of it okay. And, you know, I would expect him to maybe miss some time. But I, you know, as Ben Johnson said, but I don't think it's going to be an extended period. And then Jaden Daniels, you know, with him, it's so like the idea now is to go the non-surgical route, which means basically that he's going to be out for about a month and then he's going to play with a brace, which is what he did last year. And, you know, you hope that you make it through okay. Now, of course, the important context from last year is they played him for a while. They fell out of the race and then it wasn't worth playing him anymore. So they wound up shutting him down. That wasn't Jaden's call. That was the team's call to do that. I know Jaden was a little pissed off. He wanted to finish the year, but they did shut him down. So I'd say like in every one of those cases, there's an element of it could have been worse for sure.
0: I'm looking at the 2025 quarterback class. Cam Ward, Jackson Dart, Tyler Shuck, Shador Sanders. Cam Ward is... At what point do we have enough of a sample size with Cam Ward that we can make kind of an educated statement on did they whiff on this?
1: So I think right now you still give him time. It's a new system. You know, he's playing for Brian Daboll now and for Robert Saleh now. And they've got a lot of young players around him. You know, obviously they draft Carnell Tate, you know, high in the first round. And it's a new system for all of those guys too, you know? So like the Gunnar Helms of the world who's in his second year, the two young receivers, DK and Amanda Moore that they drafted, in 2025, those guys are learning a new system as well. So I think you have to give the quarterback some grace in that there's a lot of youth around him and it's a new system for everybody. That said, you know, I look like the coaching staff isn't as invested in him as the last one was. They weren't part of drafting him. Yes, the general manager was, but if the Titans don't start winning, this becomes a very real thing because if they wind up with a top five pick and some of the quarterbacks keep going with the momentum that they've had early in the year in the college season, and you know the names, Drew Mestemaker, Arch Manning, like the way he finished that Ohio State game, you know, Trinidad Chambliss, we'll see. I think he's a little iffier because of the physical traits, but, you know, you start to look at that bigger picture of where they are at that position. And, you know, like they're going to have to make a decision if things keep going the way that they're going. A lot of season to go. Cam Ward can still turn around. Maybe the Titans won't be drafting in the top five. But right now, if things stay the way they are, then they would have a decision to make.
0: Yeah. And you're seeing this in Houston where CJ Stroud is not off to a start if you're going to try to get a contract extension, whereas Bryce Young appears to be putting up, you know, really good numbers there. The can you see one or both of those guys getting extensions or not getting extensions?
1: I think they're both kind of up in the air right now, you know, and to me, like, this is the trouble, Dan, with the way that the system has worked. You don't see guys who are drafted high in the first round taking like what Baker Mayfield took with the Buccaneers 3 years ago or 2 years ago. You don't see them taking what Sam Darnold took with the Seahawks last year, right? I mean, those guys, Baker took, I think it was 100 over three. Sam took a little more than that. I think it was 105 over three. So you're talking about like a little more than half the top of the quarterback market. There is no example of a young quarterback who was drafted, you know, in the top 10 that went through his rookie contract and wound up doing that sort of deal. If for one reason or another, it's become an all or nothing type of thing where either you give a guy a contract at the very top of the market or you walk away from him. And so that's what's so interesting about the Bryce situation, the CJ situation to me. I think they're both good examples of how quarterback development isn't always linear. I think, you know, when we watched Mahomes and Allen and Lamar Jackson and Joe Burrow, how fast they developed and how they maintained their level of play. Like, I think we all assumed, okay, for Bryce Young, for CJ Stroud, for Drake May, for Caleb Williams, for Jaden Daniels, well, they're just going to be, they're just going to be what they were when they were their very best and keep getting better. And that's not always the way it works.
0: I am fascinated with the backstory with, if there is a backstory, the Rams and the Browns, what the Browns knew about Myles Garrett, what the Rams knew about Myles Garrett, because it felt like the Rams, they were going to see if he could play through this. Did the Browns know that they were sending a damaged or potentially damaged Myles Garrett to the Rams?
1: I don't think so outside of the, I don't think they did outside of the idea that age has its normal effects on guys. And this is the sort of stuff, Dan, that you don't often hear about that comes along with acquiring a player that has that sort of mileage on his body. This is Myles Garrett's 10th year in the NFL. He has been the focal point of the Browns defensive line for 9 years when they trade him, right? That means the amount of double teams, the amount of chips, the amount of game plans that were designed to stop him, like all of that mileage is on his body. And this is why guys of that age generally don't get traded for this sort of return, because these sorts of things can crop up. You know, we look at some of the bigger names that have been traded, and I'm not talking about the quarterbacks outside of the quarterback position, but, you know, guys like Khalil Mack, you know, like Micah Parsons, those guys were moved in their mid-20s. Those guys, there's still like a lot of meat left on the bone. And so, you know, this, I think, was always the risk in taking on a player at 30 years old with 9 years of mileage on his body going into year 10. So do I think the Browns are surprised that something like this cropped up? No, but I don't think they viewed trading him away as trading some sort of damaged goods.
0: What is more real, the 0-2 Chargers, 0-2 Texans, 0-2 Buccaneers?
1: 0-2 Chargers, 0-2 Texans, 0-2 Buccaneers. Can I rank them?
0: Yeah.
1: So I would say I'm most worried about the 0-2 Chargers, but that has as much to do with their schedule as anything else. They just blew the two layups. Pull up their next seven games, four games before the bye, three games after the bye. It's not hard to conjure a scenario where they're like 2-7, you know? And so these were the two games against the Cardinals and against the Raiders where you looked at it and you said, okay, well, even if they go 1-3 in the four games before their bye, and I don't have the schedule up, I know they play the Bills this week. Even if you go 1-3 in that stretch, well, you're still 3-3 because you beat the Cardinals and Chargers, or you beat the Cardinals and Raiders. And now being 0-2 in those games really puts them in a tough spot. I'm also a little concerned with them in the lack of an identity offensively. And you thought, like, with Mike McDaniel coming aboard, his foundation in the run game, and schematically he's different than Jim Harbaugh has been, but you figured those two guys would be able to put something together where there would be an unbelievable run game right out of the box. And that hasn't happened. And that to me is bothersome, especially when they're changing the coordinator on the other side of the ball too, and losing one of the elite play callers in Jesse Minter and going to Chris O'Leary, who I think is going to be a really good coach, but might take a minute to get there. I would say with the Buccaneers, I don't like the way that they've looked. And I think the Chargers are a better team than the Buccaneers right now, but I would be more, I think the Buccaneers have a little more cushion because of the division they play in and because of their schedule, you know, and then I think the Texans are going to be just fine. Like, I think the Texans, because of the foundation they have defensively, they do think the offense will get better as the season goes on. I'd be least worried about the Texans out of those three teams.
0: Albert Breer, the Monday Morning Quarterback, senior NFL reporter, more impressed with the Bills or the 49ers?
1: So let me ask you this. If the Rams, so the Rams played the 49ers in week one, right? If the Rams did over the first 2 weeks what the Niners just did, what would we be saying?
0: That they're going to win the Super Bowl.
1: Yeah. Right? Like if the Rams had blown out the Niners and then come back from Australia and did what they did last night, fair enough to the Rams, did what they did last night to the Giants, we would be like, that team is going to the Super Bowl. So I think we need to give credit where it's due. I mean, they played two very different games, right? They ran the ball right down Main Street on the Rams, right? Like, they ran the Rams over, which is typically how the great 49ers teams of Kyle Shanahan have attacked the great Rams teams of Sean McVay. And then, you know, in week two, they come back and the Dolphins overcommit to stopping the run. Okay, Brock Purdy will go 20 of 22. And we'll slice you apart. And the Dolphins aren't very good right now. They would tell you that themselves in an honest moment. But I think you're seeing some things from the Niners. Now, the caveat there is that the age thing could catch up with them over the course of the year. So their best players, Kittle, Trent Williams, McCaffrey, Nick Bosa, Fred Warner. I talk about the miles on the body of Myles Garrett, right? There are a lot of miles on those guys. Mike Evans, right? Like, so what does this look like in November and December? I think that that's the question, but they have been really impressive, just the all-around game they're playing. The Bills look scary for obvious reasons because they've got the best player in football and a really good environment around them.
0: Better career, Mike Evans or Davante Adams?
1: Ooh. My first instinct is to say Mike Evans because of the consistency of performance, because of the Super Bowl ring, and because he's done it with so many different quarterbacks. Whereas I think Adams' performance may have, although he did really well that year with the Raiders, he had like 150 targets and 117 catches or whatever it was with the Raiders. That's really close. So I think like Evans had probably had a better career and may have the better Hall of Fame case, but I would probably take Davante Adams if you gave me the choice of the two at the beginning of their careers. They're both great players.
0: They're both Hall of Famers, though, in my opinion. Right. What about you? Yeah.
1: Yeah, I think it's going to be really hard for receivers to get in just because there are so many guys with outstanding numbers, but they both have really good cases.
0: What's going on with Tyreek Hill? Is he in play at any point this season?
1: Yeah, he wants to play. I mean, I wonder how closely he's been watching his old team, you know, and how closely he's been watching the Chiefs and how much of a pull there might be for him to go back there and finish his career there. Now, you saw the video just like I did over the summer. It still looked like he had a ways to go. This is a very, very serious injury. So I don't want to talk in absolutes here as if like, yeah, he's definitely coming back and he's definitely going to bring X, Y, and Z to the table. But I can tell you, like, he does want to play. And I think they're going to be smart about this, just about when his entry point is and where he goes. And I think, you know, we all have the Chiefs circled as a potential suitor. You know, you see what they're able to do. I mean, you know, one of the most impressive things about the Chiefs thus far to me is, like, they have a real identity on offense. And it's allowed them to get the ball downfield more consistently, which they've been trying to do the last few years, but haven't been as successful as they wanted to be. And they're doing that with what, like Tyquan Thornton as their top deep threat. I mean, Xavier Worthy, you add Tyreek Hill to that mix. If he can be 90% of what he was, you know, now I think you're looking at a Chiefs team that could, grow into something pretty frightening over the course of the year.
0: I didn't want to be an alarmist. I don't have the Patriots making the playoffs, but I'm watching Drake May now through 2 weeks, and I think we got one touchdown, four interceptions, and I know that maybe it was kind of lost in the shuffle of that defense dominating Aaron Rodgers and company, but is there any issue here with Drake May? I know Vrabel didn't want to, you know, address it, but let's address it. Is there a concern here with Drake May?
1: No. Here's what I would tell you. I think last year, so the schedule is a schedule. We all know what their schedule was. I think last year, because of that, in tandem with the fact that Josh McDaniels is one of the best offensive play callers and designers of offense in the sport, with a new quarterback and a type of quarterback he'd never had, they had some advantages where it was there's going to be a lot of unscouted looks for defenses, and maybe a lot of the defenses that we're going against aren't very good. That's taking nothing away from what was an MVP-level season from Drake May. I voted for Drake for MVP. And then they get in the playoffs, and in the four playoff games, they play Jesse Minter and the Chargers. They play Matt Burke and D'Amico Ryans and the Texans. They play Vance Joseph and the Broncos. They play Mike McDonald and Adam Durde and the Seahawks. Four elite defenses with elite coaching, and it looked different. So I'd say what the Patriots would tell you is that over the course of those four games, it crumbled around Drake a lot, and he had trouble pulling the team out of the fire. I think what you've seen the first 2 weeks, and maybe more in particular the Seattle game, is Drake struggling a little bit with, you know, learning from his mistakes. And the way it was put to me is, he's a good listener. He listens to it. He's a good learner. He learns it. But sometimes a quarterback has to live it and has to live with some of the things that now they're seeing, that because everybody has tape on them, and learn from them. And you know, he's taken chances in some of these games and passed up layups in some of these games that like had nothing to do with how he was being coached. It was just instinct. And I think sometimes a young quarterback, things are moving so fast out there that they have to live their mistakes in addition to listening to the coaches and learning from the coaches. And so I think that's where he is right now. I think he'll come out of it. You know, I think the makeup, his makeup is incredible, off the charts. But you know, I don't think this is like an isolated thing. Like, I think it is part of the growing pains of playing the position and part of the rest of the league building up a book on him where it's like, okay, we're going to put two safeties over the top and we're not going to let you get the easy ones. And we're going to force you to read this out. And we're going to force you to be patient and take the throws that are there.
0: Always great to talk to you. Thank you, Albert.
1: Awesome. Thanks, DP.
0: That's Albert Breer, the Monday Morning Quarterback senior NFL reporter. 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
12: I started the show talking about the importance of a backup quarterback. Ray brought this up. Six divisions last year were decided by two games or less. So the Vikings and Seahawks, without their starting quarterbacks, both have started 2-0. The Vikings went 9-8-1 last season with a revolving door at quarterback. The Niners 12-5 with Brock Purdy only playing 9 games thanks to Mac Jones. And the Colts were 8-5 and Daniel Jones got injured and they lost their final 4 games and missed out on the postseason. The importance of having that backup quarterback to get you through these moments, because it's really rare when your starting quarterback plays all 17 games. David in Knoxville. Hi, David. What do you have for me today?
13: Good morning, Dan. I just want to segue off what one of your callers called in, the Vietnam veteran, how much you mean to him. My favorite time of the day is 9 a.m. to noon. I'm a bilateral amputee above the knee, and I'm legally blind, but I am one of the most blessed people there is. Right now, my golden retriever, Aunt Toby, has his head in my lap. That being said, though, what I want to talk about is the guys that are getting injured in the pros, all these quarterbacks that are going down. I played that sport, and I coached that sport, and I live and breathe it. But one of the things that always strikes the chord with me is when you have the sweat equity that you have in with these guys when you're practicing, going through camps or whatever, and one of your brothers goes down injured. People, I think, at home don't realize just what that means to the other players when they see their brother hurt.
12: Well, there's a next man up.

0: this week
1: on Friday.
0: Well, thank you, Todd.
1: Welcome.
0: Final results of the poll question, Dylan.
2: If Jackson Dart doesn't get hurt last night, the result is the same. Giants lose a close one or Giants win the same by a narrow margin at 49% over Giants lose a close one.
0: Yeah, I'm not saying the Giants were going to win that game. I didn't think they were going to. The Rams at home, finally at home, Aaron Donald coming back, and you're not going to be able to run the football. If Jackson Dart plays, is it closer? Yes, I truly believe that. But is it a 20-13 game? Is it a 20-17 game? Yes, Dylan.
2: I actually do think the Giants could have won that game. And I'm slightly biased because I took them straight up, but they were in position multiple times where it was like, if you didn't make a Jameis-level mistake, you probably get six, and all of a sudden you're going into the halftime tied. They probably don't win, but like they very well could have won that game if things didn't play out that way. That's my expert analysis on the Giants situation.
0: Yeah. Todd just said, huh?
1: That was a little insane.
0: Let's go around the room, see what we learned. Todd, what'd you learn today?
1: Rams head coach John McVay has a lovely motto. Sometimes you win, sometimes you learn.
0: Dylan.
2: The Giants could have won that football game, Dan.
0: Big day, Ray.
3: Chris Olave, underrated.
0: It's life-changing. Todd, what did I learn, by the way?
1: Michael Irvin, amused by your Rick James reference to what playmaker's hairdo looks like these days.
0: 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Tyler got to sit in the front row in the big show. 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Todd, Dylan, yours truly. 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